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At the Sons and Daughters of Italy Lodge, 2507, 3725 Easy Street in Port Charlotte. 941-764-9003 was the contact number. This month will be Friday, June 12th. The doors open at 5. 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

time for the joke of the day. When going to the gym, Art proposed to Shirley, and she said no. I guess it didn't work out.

0: Time for the joke of the day. 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

Right now, we are rehearsing for a very swell affair. The annual celebration, all the gentry will be there. When General Grant to Ireland came, he took me by the hand. Says he, I never saw the likes of Mac.

0: my name is Uncle Julius, and from Sweden I did come to play with McNamara's band and beat the big bass drum. And when I march along the street, the ladies think I'm grand. They shout, "There's Uncle Julius playing with an Irish band." Oh, I wear a bunch of shamrocks and a uniform of green, and I'm the funniest looking Swede that you have ever seen. There is O'Briens and Ryans and Sheens and Means, they come from Ireland, but by Yemeni I'm the only Swede in McNamara's band.
1: Oh, the drums go banging, the cymbals clanging, the horns they blaze away. McCarthy pumps the old bassoon while I've the pipes to play, and Hennessy, Tennessee toodles the flute, and the music is something grand.

Time for the joke of the day. If anyone gets a message from me about canned meat, don't open it. It's spam.

Welcome to the Stormy Monday Jazz Hour with your host, E.B. Lewis. I'm so blessed to share with you my music from the late 30s to today. Bassy to bottom. Enough talk for now. Do you love piano? I do. I guess that's because I was raised by a professional pianist. My earliest memories is that of sitting on the floor, playing with my toys as Mom practiced on her upright, apartment-sized Steinway. That's why when other kids were doing doo-wop on the street corner, I was humming April in Paris. So let's get right to that tune with the very innovative Ahmad Jamal, followed by Dave Brubeck and It's a Rap.

Don Grusin, younger brother of famous Dave, started out with a master's in economics. Thankfully, he decided to switch to music when you hear his solo composition, Chico. Then the in-crowd's own Ramsey Lewis demonstrates how an artist can make any tune jazz with the love theme from Spartacus, and concluding with a self-taught pianist that never learned to read music. Here's the great Errol Garner, live at Purdue University, and it's almost like being in love.

Now, three artists we need to hear more. First, French born Claude Bowling has scored over 100 films plus the musical versatility to have played with Lionel Hampton to Yo-Yo Ma. He'll do, yes, you're going to hear it correctly, Midnight on the Thelonious to Thelonious Monk. Then Chick Corea will entertain us with his fast-paced bluesy composition Matrix, and McCoy Tyner, a professional at 22 with the Golson Farmer Jazz Tet, does You Taught My Heart to Sing.

Generally, I try not to play the same artist twice on the show, but Ramsey Lewis is special. Hear his bassist, L.D. Young, does a solo on Tennessee Waltz that just brings tears to my eyes. This is followed by two giants, Hank Jones, a man that has successfully played and recorded over 60 years, teamed up with John Lewis, the elegant leader of the Modern Jazz Quartet. They perform a musical ballet with Willow Weep For Me.

Well, In Crowders, we're getting to the close of another show. I apologize if your favorite pianist wasn't included this hour, but there's always next week. Until then, let's all get aboard a very bluesy night train with the Oscar Peterson Trio.

Hey, Norport, that's it for Stormy Monday Jazz Hour. I truly enjoyed sharing my music with you. I hope you come back next week. Become a regular member of my in crowd on KDW Radio. Take care. Be kind. Mom, hope you like the show.

AmVets in Northport has open mic every Thursday evening. Come to the dance every second Friday of the month. 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At the Sons and Daughters of Italy Lodge, 2507, 3725 Easy Street in Port Charlotte. 941-764-9003 was the contact number. This month will be Friday, June 12th. The doors open at 5. Entertainment will be from 6 o'clock to 9 o'clock and a donation of $10 at the door.

0: Time for the joke of the day. The biggest joke on mankind is that computers have started asking humans to prove that they aren't a robot.
1: Target acquired.

Time for the joke of the day. In the emergency room, the doctor asked the nurse, "How's that little boy that swallowed all of that money?" The nurse replied, "No change." AmVets in Northport has open mic every Thursday evening. 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At the Sons and Daughters of Italy Lodge, 2507, 3725 Easy Street in Port Charlotte. 941-764-9003 was the contact number. This month will be Friday, June 12th. The doors open at 5. 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

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Bars are all closing now, I'm all alone. Sun'll be rising soon, tomorrow's dawning, but there's no one to talk to.

Time for the joke of the day. I felt uncomfortable driving into the cemetery. The GPS blurted out, "You have reached your final destination." 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

forevermore, because we spent our money on a war. 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

AmVets in Northport has open mic every Thursday evening. Come to the dance every second Friday of the month. 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At the Sons and Daughters of Italy Lodge, 2507, 3725 Easy Street in Port Charlotte. 941-764-9003 was the contact number. This month will be Friday, June 12th. The doors open at 5. Entertainment will be from 6 o'clock to 9 o'clock, and a donation of $10.

Time for the joke of the day. The nurse told me to bring in my labs for my doctor's visit. But when I got to the door, they turned the dogs away.

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Oh, the nightlife ain't no good life, but it's my life. 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

Good afternoon, Northport, Southwest Florida, and points beyond. We just heard Ray LaMontagne doing Strong Enough from his new release, Monovision. The name of this show is Facets, and I'm Kim, the host of this program, which is drawn from my personal music library. Hopefully, you'll enjoy most of what you hear over the next 2 hours, and my goal is to get you to ask at least once, what was that song? Starting us off today is a set of 90s pop.

That was Britain's Prefab Sprout doing All the World Loves Lovers. It's found on their 1990 release, Jordan the Comeback. Before that, we heard You Get What You Give from the New Radicals' one and only, and might I add, fabulous release, 1998's Maybe You've Been Brainwashed Too. And the set opened with Life is a Rubber Rope from the Horseflies' 1991 release, Gravity Dance. Time out now for a little housekeeping. Facets airs each Monday from 4 till 6. An encore presentation is broadcast on Saturday night from 6 to 8. 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And I'd love to know what you think of the show, so drop me an email. 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If the song's in my library, it will find its way into a future show. I'd love to hear from you. Up next, a set that samples the great sound that came out of the San Francisco Bay Area in the late 60s. But before we get to the San Francisco bands, here's a live track from New York's Blood, Sweat, and Tears to set the table.

But I'd be anything that you demand. I could be president of General Motors.

We just heard the San Francisco-based band Cold Blood, featuring Lydia Pence on vocals, doing Funky on My Back. That's from their 1970 release, Sisyphus. Before that was Tower of Power, doing You're Still a Young Man. They've been performing continuously since 1968, and that track was originally found on their 1972 release, Bump City. And the set opened with the New York band Blood, Sweat, and Tears, doing I Love You More Than You'll Ever Know, written by Blood, Sweat, and Tears co-founder Al Cooper. While they are from the East Coast, they seem to be channeling that distinctive San Francisco sound. The studio version of that song is found on their 1967 release, Child is the Father to the Man. And the live version I just played is from the 2019 digital download, Blood, Sweat, and Tears Live at Woodstock. Queued up, a brand new track from the Allman Betts Band.

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1: That was Tom Petty and the Heartbreakers doing First Flash of Freedom from 2010's Mojo. Before that, we heard Man in Motion, the title track from Warren Haynes' 2011 solo release. And the set started with Should We Ever Part, a track from the new Almond Betts Band release, Bless Your Heart. And yep, I'm a fangirl of this newest branch of the Almond Brothers tree. Welcome back to the second hour of Facets. My name is Kim, and I'm the host of this program, which airs each Monday from 4 till 6. An encore presentation of Facets is broadcast on Saturday night from

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WKDW is Real Community Radio from Northport, Florida. On deck, a track from the solo release of Radiohead band member Ed O'Brien.

We just heard a band that calls themselves the Last Electro-Acoustic Space Jazz and Percussion Ensemble. That's a mouthful. Doing Mystic Voyage from their 2010 release, Miles Away. Before that was Leon Bridges and the Houston-based band Krungbin doing Seaside from their 2020 collaborative EP, Texas Sun. And the set opened with Ed O'Brien from Radiohead doing Shangri-La from his 2020 solo debut, Earth. On deck, a vintage track from Lou Reed.

Just a perfect day. Drink sangria in the park. And then later, when it gets dark, we go home. Just a perfect day. Feed animals in the zoo.

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It's such fun. Just a perfect day. 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

That last set could be called a perfect set. We just heard Jerry Harrison, Talking Heads guitarist, doing A Perfect Lie. It's found on his 1988 release, Casual Gods. Before that, we heard the British post-punk group The, doing Perfect, from their 1983 debut, Soul Mining. And the set started with one of the original punk rockers, Lou Reed, doing Perfect Day, from his 1972 seminal release, Transformer, which was produced by David Bowie and Mick Ronson. So I'm just about out of time for today's facets. This last full set of today's show features torch songs done by three wonderful female singers.

We just heard the late Sharon Jones and the Dap Kings doing Searching for a New Day. That's from their final release, 2017's Soul of a Woman, released the year following her death. Before that was Shelby Lynn doing Don't Even Believe in Love. That's from her latest self-titled release, which is a real keeper. And the set opened with Sonya Kitchell doing Can't Get You Out of My Mind. From her 2004 debut, Words Came Back to Me. So I'm going to close today's show with a couple of bona fide female rockers. Alanis Morissette gets us started.

That was Alanis Morissette doing All I Really Want from her 1995 debut, Jagged Little Pill, that turned 25 this year. Time does fly. So that's a wrap for this week's Facets. I'm going to send you out with another female musical power, Florence Welch, fronting Florence and the Machine. Thanks so much for listening. Take good care of yourselves and your loved ones. Savor the little joys of life. And I hope you'll join me back here again next week for another edition of Facets.

0: My friend Dan got up early Saturday morning and did some chores. When he was done, he called his wife. "Hi, I brought your car to get serviced and had it washed. Then I got hungry and went to McDonald's to have some lunch. I ate a kid's meal." Boy, was his mother upset.
1: McDonald's drive-in restaurant is his favorite place in town.
2: 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Oh, McDonald's!
0: AmVets in Northport has open mic every Thursday evening. 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This month will be Friday, June 12th. The doors open at 5. 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

To the Stormy Monday Jazz Hour with your host, E.B. Lewis. I'm so blessed to share with you my music from the late 30s to today. Basie to bottom. Enough talk for now. Do you love piano? I do. I guess that because I was raised by a professional pianist. My earliest memories is that of sitting on the floor, playing with my toys as Mom practiced on her upright, apartment-sized Steinway. That's why when other kids were doing doo-wop on the street corner, I was humming April in Paris. So let's get right to that tune with the very innovative Ahmad Jamal, followed by Dave Brubeck and...

Don Grusin, younger brother of famous Dave, started out with a master's in economics. Thankfully, he decided to switch to music when you hear his solo composition, Chico. Then the in-crowd's own Ramsey Lewis demonstrates how an artist can make any tune jazz with the love theme from Spartacus, and concluding with a self-taught pianist that never learned to read music. Here's the great Errol Garner, live at Purdue University, and it's almost like being in love.

Now, three artists we need to hear more. First, French born Claude Bowling has scored over 100 films plus the musical versatility to have played with Lionel Hampton to Yo-Yo Ma. He'll do, yes, you're going to hear it correctly, Midnight on the Thelonious to Thelonious Monk. Then Chick Corea will entertain us with his fast-paced bluesy composition Matrix, and McCoy Tyner, a professional at 22 with the Golson former jazz tet, does You Taught My Heart to Sing.

Generally, I try not to play the same artist twice on the show, but Ramsey Lewis is special. Here, his bassist L.D. Young does a solo on Tennessee Waltz that just brings tears to my eyes. This is followed by two giants, Hank Jones, a man that has successfully played and recorded over 60 years, teamed up with John Lewis, the elegant leader of the Modern Jazz Quartet. They perform a musical ballet with Willow Weep For Me.

Well, In Crowders, we're getting to the close of another show. I apologize if your favorite pianist wasn't included this hour, but there's always next week. Until then, let's all get aboard a very bluesy night train with the Oscar Peterson Trio.

Hey, Norport, that's it for Stormy Monday Jazz Hour. I truly enjoyed sharing my music with you. I hope you come back next week. Become a regular member of my in crowd on KDW Radio. Take care. Be kind. Mom, hope you like the show.

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The annual celebration, all the gentry will be there. When General Grant to Ireland came, he took me by the hand. Says he, I never saw the likes of Mac.

0: name is Uncle Julius, and from Sweden I did come to play with McNamara's band and beat the big bass drum. And when I march along the street, the ladies think I'm grand. They shout, "There's Uncle Julius playing with an Irish band." 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There is O'Briens and Ryans and Sheens and Means, they come from Ireland, but by Yemeni I am the only Swede in McNamara's band.
1: Oh, the drums go banging, the cymbals clanging, the horns they blaze away. McCarthy pumps the old bassoon while I the pipes to play, and Hennessy Tennessee toodles the flute, and the music is something grand.

0: I'm Joe the Oldies Guy, playing Gus Gossett Presents the New York Doo-Wop album, number 4. Now, that's the one with the gold jacket. So why don't we hear from Gus?
1: This is Gus Gossert, your curly-headed kid in the second row. New York, you've lived, loved, and supported the group harmony music of rock and roll. I call it doo-wop music. I know you'll enjoy them, because they're a part of each and every one of you.

The album starts with Let's Go for a Ride by the Collegians, then Down the Isle of Love by the Quintones, and Baby Oh Baby by the Shells. Next up, I'll Never Leave You by the Young Tones, The Letter by the Medallions, and Poor Humpty Dumpty by the Emblems.

Darling, I'm writing this letter, knowing that you ain't ever read it. 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

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To me, a black day, to me, a black night. 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

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I don't know where to go.

The next selections Gus picked was a Caprice group from Gotham Records with God Only Knows, Down in Mexico, a cappella by the Nutmegs, and Maybe You'll Be There by Lee Andrew and the Hearts.

The next set is Lonely Way by the Zircons in a cappella, Hello, an unreleased song by the Nutmegs, and On My Honor by the Shells.

All Mine by the Five Satins, Earth Angel by the Penguins, and Impossible by the Velvetones is our next set.

Our next set is Chapel of Tears by Lonnie and the Carillons, Be Sure My Love, an a cappella by the Shells, and Sunday Kind of Love by the Harp Tones.

And the last song on the album is Mirror Mirror by The Arrogance on Loot Records from 1962.

0: New Jersey, good night. Bronx, see you later, Ben. Brooklyn, you're too much. Good night. Yonkers, Long Island, Manhattan, Queens. Take care and God bless you.
1: That was Gus saying goodnight to New York. And this is Joe the Oldies Guy. Good night to all.

Time for the joke of the day. Why did the cowboy get a wiener dog? He wanted to get along, little doggy.

AmVets in Northport has open mic every Thursday evening. 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

time for the joke of the day. 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

AmVets in Northport has open mic every Thursday evening. 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

0: It's time for the joke of the day.
1: Hey, children, stop, steal, and listen to me. 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And then he decided to destroy the land. He spoke to Noah. Noah, stop. He said, Noah, I want you to build me an ark. 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
0: Where did Noah keep his bees? In the ark hives.
1: Filling the ark by the grace of God. And when the ark was done, God's voice was heard. He said, now Noah, let me tell you what to do. Calling the animals two by two. So he called them in an ark.

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At the Sons and Daughters of Italy Lodge, 2507, 3725 Easy Street in Port Charlotte. 941-764-9003 was the contact number. 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The doors open at 5. 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

0: He makes a company jump when he plays reveille. He's the boogie woogie bugle boy of Company B.
1: He was a boogie woogie bugle boy of Company B. And when he plays boogie woogie bugle, he was busy as a buzz bee. 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He blows it A to the bar. He can't blow a note if the bass and guitar is

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What did the rope say after it tangled? 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

forevermore, because we spent our money on a war. 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

AmVets in Northport has open mic every Thursday evening. 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At the Sons and Daughters of Italy Lodge, 2507, 3725 Easy Street in Port Charlotte. 941-764-9003 was the contact number. 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The doors open at 5. 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
1: Hello, everyone. Welcome to the Political Corner with Peter Imhoff, the place where you go to take a break from the daily cut and thrust of politics, the blood pressure raising headlines, and sit down to look at the bigger picture here on KDWRadio.com. I'm your host here in the corner, Peter Imhoff. Former legislative aide, congressional campaign staffer, history lover, and political activist, coming to you from the traditional lands of the Cherokee and Muskogee peoples. I live and breathe politics by striking at those who don't have the information they want to know and need to know about major political issues, the information, along with context and analysis. Here in the corner, we survey the current political climate and how we got to where we are. Hello, everyone. Welcome back to the show. It's going to be a little wonky, and I do love sometimes, and that's a facetious love, that we do not have a visual format here on radio because I'm going to be describing maps to you today, and I'm probably going to do a very poor job of it. But the detailed maps for the congressional maps here in Florida are out. So, and I wanted to take a look at them and kind of describe them, and I had known, and we had talked about it on the show, that there was, in Sarasota County, they had split the county, which we knew they did, and we suspected that it was probably 75 that they used as boundary marker, right? Everything east of 75 was now in 16, and everything west of 75 was in 17. That was true, for the most part, except for Northport. There's a small part of Northport where they did a little cutout. Now, you can go online, and you can look for these maps. So if you want to see the maps that I'm looking at, you can go to I just literally Googled Florida 2026 Congressional Maps Detailed, and it is like the second thing that comes up, edr.state.fl.us, is the link that I am using today. So there is use of 75 until it gets to Northport, and then it cuts down from 75. And it uses, it looks like one of the canals to cut down, and it's like Shrimp Lane and Platt Street, if you know that area, or Alfred Road and Penderlin Lane, and it goes down. And it does cut some neighborhoods up. It's really weird. They really tried not to. I won't give them that. They tried not to split a lot of neighborhoods up, but they failed because, of course, they did. So, for example, part of Cranberry Road north of Sheboygan, the left side of the street is in CD-17. The right side of the street is in CD-16 until you get up to Homewood, and then it all turns into 16. So it's really weird, and of course Sheboygan, part of Sheboygan's in 16, part of Sheboygan's in 17. If you go up to Detroit Terrace, again, part of it's in 16, part of it's in 17. And then it goes to Beeville Avenue, again, part of that is in 16, 17. Then Beeville Terrace, and then it goes to Baybrook Avenue. So it's this weird little kind of cutout carve that they did. And then it's particularly weird, right? So all those streets are fine and dandy and whatever. But then it kind of juts upwards and takes in, like, three partial neighborhoods. It doesn't even take in the whole thing. And again, I wish I could show you this map. So it goes up Everglades, again, part of Everglades is in 16, part of Everglades is in 17. It goes up Everglades Terrace, and then it turns onto Chipley Avenue, and it takes almost all of Chipley Avenue until it gets to Detroit Terrace. It takes part of Cortlandt Avenue, it takes part of Woodland Avenue, and then, but again, it doesn't take the whole thing, and it only takes those streets. It doesn't take any of the other streets near them. I don't know why it jets up. I will really wonder who lives in those streets and who lives in those neighborhoods. And it kind of juts up, and then it goes back down Clearfield Street, and then it pretty much kind of dumps back out. Again, Baltimore Street is the boundary on that side, and then it comes down to Alliance Avenue, and then Alliance all the way to Chamberlain is in 17. The other part of it is in 16, and then it follows the canal all the way back to 75, and then follows 75. Okay, so that's the weird little detailed cutout that they've done in

congressional district 17, and Vern Buchanan got drawn out. Well, he never lived in 16, or hasn't lived in 16 for a very long time, but he's retiring, so none of them live there. So it's very curious that they did this weird little jet out, and it is very noticeable as you go on and look at the maps, this little carve out that they did. Now, also, Boca Grande is split in two, which makes kind of sense because part of the island is in Charlotte, part of the island is in Lee County. It makes sense that that would be kind of split, except CD-17 goes into Lee County. So why not just have the whole island as part of the congressional district? But no, the Charlotte side's in 17, the Lee side is in 19. CD-17 goes down into Fort Myers. It uses 41 as its boundary once it crosses the Charlotte line. So everything west of 41 is in CD-19. Everything east of 41 is in CD-17. Then it crosses the Coosahatchee into Fort Myers. Uses, I believe, the city boundaries pretty much for Fort Myers in that area. It goes down, it carves into Lehigh Acres, into Alva, into all that. And the entire county of Charlotte, so all of Charlotte County, is in CD-17. So we have a little bit more detail of exactly what the heck they drew for us. Again, CD-16 is a little bit messier because it takes in the eastern parts of our county. It takes in DeSoto, it takes in Hardy, it takes in parts of Polk, takes in all of Manatee, and then it jumps the Skyway, and then takes in southern Pinellas County, including parts of St. Petersburg, but not all of St. Petersburg, Gulfport, and then a lot of the islands, like Treasure Island, St. Pete Beach, Madeira Beach, Reddington Shores, Reddington Beach, South Pasadena, all the way down to Fort DeSoto, which is a really beautiful park that I recommend people go to. So it's just an interesting little draw, but they do have the detailed maps out. So I just wanted to talk about that today because I've been kind of waiting for them to drop these, and they finally dropped them. So we now have a chance to talk about them and kind of go about them in some detail. I'm not going to go over every congressional district one because most of you might not know those areas, but I only wanted to really talk about the ones that are in our neck of the woods, which is, of course, here in Sarasota. So Northport is special. We've always known that, both the good terms of the word special and the bad terms of the word special. But in terms of the congressional map, we're special because we get a weird little carve-out that makes absolutely no sense. All right, moving on real quickly, I want to talk about yet another redistricting session that has been called in the South. It has been called in Georgia. Now, Georgia is a weird case. Again, very apropos statement for the Peach State. It is calling them not for the 2026 maps, right? They're not going to change the 2026 maps. But they are calling the special session now to redraw the 2028 maps. Now, why they're doing it now, and they're not just waiting until 2027 regular session, to me shows a few things. One, they are legitimately afraid they are going to lose part of the legislature here in Georgia, right? There's real talk that the state house might flip in Georgia, not to mention potentially the governor's mansion. Now, of course, a lot of that is hopeful optimism, but there is a real move here in Georgia that it might flip. So they want to draw these maps. Great. Fine. Sounds good. They could have waited till November if they really had to, but they decided to do it in June. Now, there's another reason that the special session is happening in June here in Georgia, and that is because Georgia has a much different voting system than we had in Florida. So because I went to go vote the other day in the primary, they hand you a little chip card thing. They load it with all the information about, you know, what ballot you selected and all that jazz. You go over, you put the chip into the

reader, and your ballot pops up, and you select your ballot, and you fill out your ballot, and then it prints out a QR code. And then the QR code is scanned, and that is your vote. Well, the Georgia legislature, a couple years ago, said, we need to get rid of the QR code. We don't like it. It's not really great. We need another system. And they said the expiration date for the QR code should be July of 26. And they passed this, I think, in like 24. Well, the legislature has not passed anything having to do to replace the system on voting. They didn't do it in any of the regular sessions that they had. They didn't do it in this last regular session, right, which should have been the regular session to do it because the deadline is this year. They didn't pass it. So they're like, okay, well, we'll have a special session to deal with it. And we'll have a special session in June after the primaries, because the primaries will be done under the old system, and we'll figure out a new system. So that's when they were going to have this. In fact, literally, session starts, I think, the day after the runoffs for the primaries. So then everyone knows who all is possibly going to get elected, because a lot of seats are super safe. So they might not be able to draw out incumbents from their districts, or maybe they will draw out incumbents, depending on who the incumbent is, but they will know where they live. Not saying that that happens in Georgia, but it happens frequently in Georgia. So they are going to have a special session to deal with the voting law, right? Because they have to change that. But then they're also now tacking on redistricting. And it's not just congressional redistricting. And I actually think this is kind of smart. Because they are pissing everyone off. They're making everyone mad. But they're doing it for everything. So they're doing it for Congress, and they're doing it for the legislature. So they're doing it for the state Senate and the state House. Redrawing all the maps in one go. Just carve it all up. Who cares? Now, again, it's not going to take effect this year, so it's a little weird, but this is Georgia. A little weird happens here quite frequently. But they are going to be having a special session. Again, we don't have maps yet. Obviously, it's not supposed to take place for another month. So we don't know what it's going to look like. So as soon as we get those maps, I'll let you know. But we haven't heard any details. But I am very curious about this. And I've been talking to a lot of my friends in politics and around politics here in Georgia about this, obviously. And I've been very curious as to how aggressive this redraw will be. Because what we talked about in Florida is the possibility of a dummymander, right? So a possibility that the Republicans have drawn Republican-leaning seats, which could actually flip. So we talked about that in South Florida, right? There's a few districts down there that could potentially flip. There's a couple in Central Florida, right? A lot of people have talked about maybe the new 18 district, which takes in parts of Polk and Osceola, could potentially be a competitive ish seat if the winds move the right way. But of course, a lot of it is in South Florida, right? So that massive spanning district that goes from Naples all the way over to Coral Springs and Wellington and all that, CD22, that could, you know, potentially be a flip. 25, which goes from Boca Raton down to Miami Beach, could be potentially a Democratic seat. There's been talk about maybe some of the Miami seats flipping, but they were really untouched. But again, just that mood, that change in mood could flip some seats. So I'm really curious to see if Georgia takes heed from Texas and Florida's fairly aggressive redistricting and decides, you know what, we're only going to get rid of a couple of seats. There's 14 House seats in Georgia, right? So it has literally half the number that Florida does. And right now it is 5 Democrats, 9 Republicans. Now, it is very easy to get rid of one of those Democrats. He is a rural Democrat representing Southwest Georgia, Albany, Columbus, Macon area. It's very easy to carve up that district and make it a Republican seat. Everyone expects that seat to go.
And to get drawn out, that seat has literally been defended because of the Voting Rights Act. Now that the Voting Rights Act is gone, for all intents and purposes, it makes sense that that district is going to get gutted. Everyone expects that district to go. The real question is what's going to happen around Metro Atlanta. There are four Democratic-leaning congressional districts around Metro Atlanta. The most aggressive maps that I have seen makes it 12 Republican districts, two Democrat districts. And it can be done, but a lot of those Republican-leaning districts have very thin margins. So on paper, yes, it looks like you have 12 seats. In reality, you might not. So could they, if they come out and say, okay, we're going to do an 11-3 map, right? We're going to get rid of two congressional districts that are Democratic-leaning, but we're going to save the other three. That is a much less aggressive redistrict. I mean, it's still an aggressive districting, right? Because they're getting rid of two seats. But it lessens the chance of a Demimander. 10-4 makes it pretty much impervious that any of their seats are going to flip. So I'm kind of watching to see just how aggressive they are. And the same thing on the state level, right? They can get rid of probably half a dozen state Senate seats and probably a dozen or more House seats if they really wanted to be super aggressive about it. But I don't know if they want to be super aggressive about it. And also, you have to be wondering, because in state legislative seats, right, this is very different than congressional districts. In state legislative districts, in Florida, just as it is here in Georgia, the lawmaker has to live in that district. And they have to live in that district for a year, at least in Georgia, a year prior to the election. Now, of course, the map can move, but they just have to have lived in what is that new map, that new district for a year. So a lot of people are going to have to wonder, and that's why they're waiting until after the primary. That's the part that no one's talking about. They're waiting until the primary runoffs are done, because then they'll know who all lives where, so they don't accidentally draw out a Republican from a seat that they need to keep them in. Or so I kind of laugh at that part, but, you know, heaven forbid we actually fix democracy. We have to wait until the most recent round of good old boys get in, and then we have to make sure that we protect their seats. So we'll see. I'm really curious to see what's going to happen here in Georgia around this. Another thing that is happening today as of time of recording, but will have already happened by the time the show airs. So what I'm about to say is probably old news, but welcome to my life trying to record things. It is the Louisiana primary is today. Yes, Louisiana has their elections on Saturday. I don't know. Bring it up with them. Louisiana is a very odd state. There is a U.S. Senate primary happening today. There's, of course, other primaries happening, but there's a U.S. Senate primary happening today. And this is the one where the incumbent is a Republican, but not necessarily a really loyal Trumper, right? Bill Cassidy, not necessarily the most Trumpy Republican. He is being primaried and being primaried from the right, from a Trump loyalist who actually got endorsed by Trump, a congresswoman, Letlow, who could very well win the whole thing, win the primary, and take over as his replacement. Again, I don't know the results yet because I'm recording this in the morning, and of course the election, and we won't know the results until tonight. But if he wins, it's going to be a huge kind of wake up call to the, I'm not going to say Trump resistance because that is just calm down. But, you know, for normalcy, for incumbency, for not necessarily giving in to the sycophancy that is Trump. If his opponent wins, yes, Trump endorsements matter. The party is still completely Trumped. And it is going to be an interesting thing. We also saw that in Indiana, right, where a lot of the people that Trump opposed lost their election for redistricting, which probably means we'll see redistricting happen in Indiana next year. So, of course, all eyes are on those elections in Louisiana. Now, there is another story, and just briefly got a few minutes to talk about it. Coming out of Cuba and the U.S. and kind of what the heck is happening there.
So I don't want to say that Cuba is going to be the next Venezuela, the New York Times is saying that it might be the next Venezuela. And a lot of it is because of we are increasing our surveillance. We are already doing the blockade, right? They're running out of oil. It's a huge problem. Now they've done a new indictment around the president of Cuba, right? There's talk of him being indicted. What happened when we indicted another sitting president from another country? We kind of went in there and kidnapped him and flew him back to our country. So, could this very well happen in Cuba? I hope not. I don't know why. Can we at least get through one war before we decide to have another one? And Cuba's close enough to actually hit the United States if they really wanted to. So, can everyone just calm down and take a breath? That's what I want to know, but we'll see. So, heads up on that. Cuba could be the next thing that we're going to be trying to do foreign expansion on. Again, can we get through Iran first before we decide to do anything else? But since Iran's not necessarily going great, maybe that's why he wants to go pick on another country. Cuba's not the only country that we've been mad at recently. I mean, pretty much pick a country we've been mad at them. So, I'll be very curious. Of course, Trump is in China. Or has been in China. He's been talking over there, trying to smooth out relations, try to figure out what's going on, improve trade, improve everything. Of course, China pretty much told him that you need to stop messing with Taiwan, which is, of course, exactly what China would always say, because they claim Taiwan. Who knows if this leader is actually going to continue the long-standing American tradition of protecting the democratic state in Taiwan, or whether they're going to let the communist Chinese government take it over. I don't know. I'm very curious. This is one of the few presidents where I don't think that loyalty is unwavering. I think it wavers. I think there's quite a large waver happening, actually. And if I was the Taiwanese government, I would be terrified, and indeed, they are terrified. So we will have to see what happens. There, again, nothing has really come out of those talks as of time of recording. So we will be paying attention to that. And another thing, real quick, Epstein files have been a thing. We know about that, right? In the UK, their ambassador to the United States, Peter Mandelson, was found to be really close with Jeffrey Epstein, right? He, of course, was sacked, he was fired, he was then arrested. And now the Prime Minister, Keir Starmer, is in a lot of trouble over this, which I think is just such the British thing, because he's not in the Epstein files. Mandelson's not really in the Epstein files, but he's associated with Jeffrey Epstein and didn't really tell anyone that he was associated with him, and then got appointed, and now everyone's mad at everyone, and everyone's talking about throwing him out of power. So it just really shows you how some countries really care about optics procedures and decency. And then you have the United States. And you have our president. So it is very amusing to kind of watch the craziness going on. Now, of course, there are other reasons why Starmer's in trouble, but that has really been seen as the thing that has made everyone the most mad. But we'll be paying attention to all of this and more. Everyone, take care.

AmVets in Northport has open mic every Thursday evening. Come to the dance every second Friday of the month. 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This month will be Friday, June 12th. The doors open at 5. 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

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I felt uncomfortable driving into the cemetery. The GPS blurted out, "You have reached your final destination." Just

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The Allman Brothers, John Lennon recorded live, beginning another jukebox on Radio KDW.com. A few weeks ago, we celebrated our 300th edition of the jukebox, and our theme for that program was warm weather music. And our listener up in New Hampshire, Kyle, said the show reminded him of this song by Kirsty MacColl. It's called In These Shoes.

Don't Come Around Here No More. Tom Petty, Simon and Garfunkel with a chestnut called Faking It. Robert Palmer doing the Todd Rundgren song, Can We Still Be Friends? Stephen Stills on his own, Sit Yourself Down. The Del Fuegos, a New Hampshire band featuring the Zanes Brothers, and Backseat Nothing and Kirsty MacColl at the top of the set. In These Shoes. Great request, Kyle. Thank you for listening to The Jukebox on RadioKDW.com. We are going back into the deep record library in the basement of Radio KDW. We are pulling this one out. Zager and Evans.

didn't think too much of him. They all thought he acted funny. The old man didn't care about people anyway. All he cared about was his money. He'd stuff it all down in the mason jars and he'd bury it all around. And on certain nights, if the moon was right, he'd dig it up out of the ground. He'd pour it all out on the floor of his shack and run his fingers through it. Yeah, Lucius Clay was a greedy old man, and that's all there was.

white trash who lived over on Carver's Creek. They were mean as a snake and sneaky as a cat and belligerent when they'd speak. One night the oldest brother said, y'all meet me in the woolly swamp later, and we'll take old Lucius's money and we'll feed him to the alligators. They found the old man out in the back with a shovel in his hand, 13 rusty mason jars he just dug up out of the sand. And they all went crazy and they beat the old man and they picked him up off of the ground and threw him in the swamp and stood there and laughed as your black water sucked him down. Then they turned around and went back to the shack and picked up the money and ran. They hadn't gone nowhere when they realized they were running in quicksand. And they struggled and they screamed but they couldn't get away, and just before they went under, they could hear that old man laughing in a voice as loud as thunder. That's been 50 years ago, and you can go by there yet. There's a spot in the yard in the back of that shack where the ground.

One of the many politically incorrect songs through the development of rock and roll, those are the Dictators and Cars and Girls. Jay Giles, Wild Man, Charlie Daniels with The Legend of Woolly Swamp, and we began with a nugget from, oh, way back when, Zager and Evans in the year 2525. Thanks so much for joining us for the Jukebox. 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We are going to exit stage left with a song, just a little bit of a quick history lesson. Back in the 70s, a lot of jazz fusion permeated the pop charts. In fact, this song and this album reached number 30 in the Billboard Top 40, and you probably recognize it. This is Weather Report and Birdland.

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What do you call a seagull that lives at the bay? A bagel.

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The doors open at 5. 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

It's time for the joke of the day. Jimmy Fingers asked Louis the Lip, "Hey, what's amnesia?" It's nature's way of saying, forget about it.

I wasted a Mountain Dew. I took a little sip and right away I knew, as my eyes bugged out and my face turned blue. Mighty, mighty pleasing, Pappy's corn squeezing. Whoosh, ooh, white lightning.

time for the joke of the day. He said, "I love you terribly." She said, "You certainly do." There's trouble in paradise. AmVets in Northport has open mic every Thursday evening. Come to the dance every second Friday of the month. 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At the Sons and Daughters of Italy Lodge, 2507, 3725 Easy Street in Port Charlotte. 941-764-9003 was the contact number. 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The doors open at 5. 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

0: Right now, we are rehearsing for a very swell affair. The annual celebration, all the gentry will be there. When General Grant to Ireland came, he took me by the hand. Says he, I never saw the likes of McNamara's band.
1: Oh, the drums go bang and the cymbals clang and the horns, they blaze away. McCarthy pumps the old bassoon while I the pipes go play. And Hennessy, Tennessee tootles the flute and the music is something grand.

0: My name is Uncle Julius, and from Sweden I did come to play with McNamara's band and beat the big bass drum. And when I march along the street, the ladies think I'm grand. They shout, "There's Uncle Julius playing with an Irish band." Oh, I wear a bunch of shamrocks and a uniform of green, and I'm the funniest looking Swede that you have ever seen. There is O'Briens and Ryans and Sheens and Means, they come from Ireland, but by Yemeni I'm the only Swede in McNamara's band.
1: Oh, the drums go banging, the cymbals clanging, the horns they blaze away. McCarthy pumps the old bassoon while I've the pipes to play, and Hennessy Tennessee toodles the flute, and the music is something grand.

what used to be. Oh, the nightlife ain't no good life, but it's my life. Listen.

Good afternoon, Northport, Southwest Florida, and points beyond. We just heard Ray LaMontagne doing Strong Enough from his new release, Monovision. The name of this show is Facets, and I'm Kim, the host of this program, which is drawn from my personal music library. Hopefully, you'll enjoy most of what you hear over the next 2 hours, and my goal is to get you to ask at least once, what was that song? Starting us off today is a set of 90s pop.

That was Britain's Prefab Sprout doing All the World Loves Lovers. It's found on their 1990 release, Jordan the Comeback. Before that, we heard You Get What You Give from the New Radicals' one and only, and might I add, fabulous release, 1998's Maybe You've Been Brainwashed Too. And the set opened with Life is a Rubber Rope from the Horseflies' 1991 release, Gravity Dance. Time out now for a little housekeeping. Facets airs each Monday from 4 till 6. An encore presentation is broadcast on Saturday night from 6 to 8. 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And I'd love to know what you think of the show, so drop me an email. 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If the song's in my library, it will find its way into a future show. I'd love to hear from you. Up next, a set that samples the great sound that came out of the San Francisco Bay Area in the late 60s. But before we get to the San Francisco bands, here's a live track from New York's Blood, Sweat, and Tears to set the table.

We just heard the San Francisco-based band Cold Blood, featuring Lydia Pence on vocals, doing Funky on My Back. That's from their 1970 release, Sisyphus. Before that was Tower of Power, doing You're Still a Young Man. They've been performing continuously since 1968, and that track was originally found on their 1972 release, Bump City. And the set opened with the New York band Blood, Sweat, and Tears, doing I Love You More Than You'll Ever Know, written by Blood, Sweat, and Tears co-founder Al Cooper. While they are from the East Coast, they seem to be channeling that distinctive San Francisco sound. The studio version of that song is found on their 1967 release, Child is the Father to the Man. And the live version I just played is from the 2019 digital download, Blood, Sweat, and Tears Live at Woodstock. Queued up, a brand new track from the Allman Betts Band.

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That was Tom Petty and the Heartbreakers doing First Flash of Freedom from 2010's Mojo. Before that, we heard Man in Motion, the title track from Warren Haynes' 2011 solo release. And the set started with Should We Ever Part, a track from the new Almond Betts Band release, Bless Your Heart. And yep, I'm a fangirl of this newest branch of the Allman Brothers tree. Welcome back to the second hour of Facets. My name is Kim, and I'm the host of this program, which airs each Monday from 4 till 6. An encore presentation of Facets is broadcast on Saturday night from 6 to 8. So if you missed part of the show or want to hear it again, tune in Saturday night, over the air at 97.5 FM, or over the internet at kdwradio.com. 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On deck, a track from the solo release of Radiohead band member Ed O'Brien.

We just heard a band that calls themselves the Last Electro-Acoustic Space Jazz and Percussion Ensemble. That's a mouthful. Doing Mystic Voyage from their 2010 release, Miles Away. Before that was Leon Bridges and the Houston-based band Krungbin doing Seaside from their 2020 collaborative EP, Texas Sun. And the set opened with Ed O'Brien from Radiohead doing Shangri-La from his 2020 solo debut, Earth. On deck, a vintage track from Lou Reed.

Just a perfect day. Drink sangria in the park. And then later, when it gets dark, we go home. Just a perfect day. Feed animals in the zoo.

That last set could be called a perfect set. We just heard Jerry Harrison, Talking Heads guitarist, doing A Perfect Lie. It's found on his 1988 release, Casual Gods. Before that, we heard the British post-punk group The, doing Perfect, from their 1983 debut, Soul Mining. And the set started with one of the original punk rockers, Lou Reed, doing Perfect Day, from his 1972 seminal release, Transformer, which was produced by David Bowie and Mick Ronson. So I'm just about out of time for today's facets. This last full set of today's show features torch songs done by three wonderful female singers. Hi.

We just heard the late Sharon Jones and the Dap Kings doing Searching for a New Day. That's from their final release, 2017's Soul of a Woman, released the year following her death. Before that was Shelby Lynn doing Don't Even Believe in Love. That's from her latest self-titled release, which is a real keeper. And the set opened with Sonya Kitchell doing Can't Get You Out of My Mind. From her 2004 debut, Words Came Back to Me. So I'm going to close today's show with a couple of bona fide female rockers. Alanis Morissette gets us started.

That was Alanis Morissette doing All I Really Want from her 1995 debut, Jagged Little Pill, that turned 25 this year. Time does fly. So that's a wrap for this week's Facets. I'm going to send you out with another female musical power, Florence Welch, fronting Florence and the Machine. Thanks so much for listening. Take good care of yourselves and your loved ones. Savor the little joys of life. And I hope you'll join me back here again next week for another edition of Facets.

Time for the joke of the day. Why did the golfer bring two pair of pants? In case he got a hole in one.

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He has established a new beachhead on the internet for us. It is radiokdw.com. 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Occasionally, I like to play an album side from a release that had a great influence on me in my childhood or early days. This one is just, in my opinion, completely subjective, one of the best. The album is Close to the Edge by Yes. This is Side 1.

be it a picture, a painting, a book, a poem, a song, an album, anything that is art. Our opinion of it is completely subjective based on what we like and what we don't like. And in my humble opinion, that album side, yes, Close to the Edge, side one, is simply phenomenal, particularly the keyboard work from Mr. Rick Wakeman. 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And since we chose, yes, to take up the bulk of this program, we will end with one more piece. It's a live performance. I'm sure you'll recognize it. Thank you for listening.

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Come to the dance every second Friday of the month. 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At the Sons and Daughters of Italy Lodge, 2507, 3725 Easy Street in Port Charlotte. 941-764-9003 was the contact number. This month will be Friday, June 12th. The doors open at 5. 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

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Why did the cowboy get a wiener dog? He wanted to get along, little doggy.

0: 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He's the boogie woogie bugle boy of Company B.
1: He was a boogie woogie bugle boy of Company B. And when he plays boogie woogie bugle, he was busy as a buzz bee. And when he plays, he makes the company jump A to the bar. He's a boogie woogie bugle boy of Company B. Do do do do da da do da da do do. He blows it A to the bar. He can't blow a note if the bass and guitar.

I'm Joe the Oldies Guy, and welcome to the Relic Record Shop Show. Now, George Lavatelli and Bruce Grossberg both decided that 1959 will be the last year that they do their Relic Record Vocal Group Survey Show. So I decided that I would pick 20 songs from 1960. Now, I may not be able to fit in all 20 songs, so number 20 will be Shop Around by The Miracles, and number 19 would be Stay by The Zodiacs. So let's start off with our number 18 song, Save the Last Dance for Me by The Drifters. And that group was Benny King, Charlie Thomas, Doc Green, and Ellsbury Hawks.

Our number 17 song was from Los Angeles, California, by Rochelle and the Candles. Rochelle Henderson, Johnny Wyatt, Mel Sasso, and T.C. Henderson. And the song is Once Upon a Time. Then we traveled back to Philadelphia for our number 16 song by The Versatiles. Personnel, Rick Cordo, Ron Gathers, Gene Glass, Idella Morris, and Frank Trout. Lundy Dundee. Next up, our number 15 and 14 song. Since You're Gone by the Diablos, Nolan Strong, Juan Gutierrez, Willie Hunter, and Quentin Eubanks. And the number 14 song was sung by many street corner groups, Jackie Rue, Alton Thomas, George Lasso, John Felix, and Billy Montgomery. It's Jackie and the Starlights. And the song on Fury Records is Valerie.

if time allots, we will play the number 20 and 19 song. Now, our number 13 song, which will surprise a lot of people, Big Boy Pete. In case I didn't say it before, we will play our number 20 and 19 song, if time allots. And now for number 13, a song that I think will surprise many of you, from Compton, California, the Olympics, Walter Ward, Eddie Lewis, Charles Fitzer, and Walter Hammond, Big Boy Pete. And then from New York City, So You Will Know by the Paragons, from Brooklyn, New York, Julius McMichaels, Ben Frazier, Donald Travis, Ricky Jackson, and Al Brown. And the lead singer in that group is Bill Witt, formerly of the Rocketones.

0: 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Over in the corner stood a bad man Brown. Brown smiled and grinned. He said, my friend,
1: we just fought in Omaha.

Next up, our number 11 song, The Five Keys on King. Lead singer is Dickie Treat, and the rest of the group was Bernie West, Marilyn Pierce, Dickie Smith, and Raymond Loughborough. And the song we picked was No Says My Heart. And our number 10 song, I Only Want You, is by The Passions. Jimmy Gallagher, who's still singing lead today, Tony Amato, Albie Gallione, and Vinnie Accorino.

Our next set will be three in a row. And the first group is from Englewood, New Jersey, the Rivieras. Homer Dunn, Ronald Cook, Andrew Jones, and Charles Allen. And they'll be singing Moonlight Cocktail. And then we'll go to the Cruises from Washington, D.C. Eugene Williams, Paul Long, McKinley Anthony, and Randy Hamilton, If I Knew, on V-Tone Records. And we'll finish that set with the Rays from New York City. Harold Miller, Walter Ford, David Jones, and Harry James. Magic Moon.

And our next set starts with the Paradons. Diamonds and Pearls, number 13. From Bakersfield, California, Wes Tyler, Chuck Weldon, William Powers, and Billy Myers. On Milestone Records from 1960. Then a New York group for our number 14 song, The Jesters. Lenny McKay, Adam Jackson, Anthony Smith, Leo Vincent, and Noel Grant with The Wind on Winley Records.

Our next set is the Cadillacs on Josie Records from 1960. And that group is Earl Carroll, Roland Martinez of the Vocal Tones and Solitaires, Kirk Davis and bass Ronnie Bright from the Valentines. And the song they are going to perform is Tell Me Today. Our second song is G, by The Crest, another New York group. Johnny Mastroangelo, Talmadge Go, Patricia Vandross, Harold Torres, and J.T. Carter on Co-Ed Records from 1960.

And now, our number two and number one song. Our number two song is No Greater Miracle by the Halftones on Warwick Records. That group was made up of Willie Winfield, Bill Dempsey, Harriet Williams, Curtis Cherubin, and Milton Love. And our number one record, Tommy Hunt leads the Flamingos on End Records with Mi Amore.